listen, listen. Last night, me and my wife were up to midnight with our 3-year-old. Had to take him to emergency room because he had walking pneumonia. And see, you know, you take health for granted until it's your health. Just like we take food for granted until we run out of food. Just like we take our spouses for granted until we're walking by the casket and all we can do is wish that we could do things different. Just like children take their parents for granted. But I want to let you know, even when we take God for granted, what's so amazing about God is Paul says he does not treat us as our sins deserve. So that means that even in my imperfections, God is still perfect with his grace and his mercy. That's why I don't want people getting comfortable with praising the Lord just when the Lord gives them something.

0: blood-washed believer that has fallen in love with Jesus. 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
0: Everybody, we're going to sing this chorus together. 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

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But I made a promise to the Lord that I'd hold out until the end. I would like for you to listen to the words of this song.

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1: 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Yeah.

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It could be financial, it could be physical or spiritual. We try to fix it on our own, but we soon realize that God's hand on our dilemma is the only remedy. Wherever you are in life today, I encourage you to find enough faith to press into God's presence. Healing is there. Restoration.

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It makes the world a better place. So I reached out to some of my friends that I know have blessed the world to encourage you to find a way to bless somebody else.

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8: Give me you. Thus saith the Lord, the heaven is my throne, and the earth is my footstool. Where is the house that ye build unto me? And where is the place of my rest? For all those things have mine hand made, and all those things have been, saith the Lord. But to this man will I look, even to him that is poor and of a contrite spirit, and trembleth at my word. Isaiah 66, verses 1 and 2.
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1: The thing that's been planted in you that God did not plant. God said, I'm going to pull it up by the root. You won't even see a trace of sickness. You won't see a trace of being broke. You won't see a trace of sorrow and burden. You won't even see a trace of it. If you're facing something one time, God said you won't face it no more. If you trust in me, because I'm going to pull it up by the root. Not coming to destroy me. He's coming to destroy everything that's not like God in me. When the flood came through these cities, even the fire that's destroying acres and acres of land, when the flood is over, you see the evidence. When the fire burned up everything that's in front of it, you see the evidence. When the earthquake takes place, when it's over, you see the evidence. But God told me to tell you this word. When your problem is over, when your sickness is over, when you're being broke is over, when your trial is over, when your tribulation is over, when your pain is over, when your hurt is over, when your sorrow is over, you will not see no evidence. But you got to know, behind those tears is victory. Behind that pain is victory. Behind that struggle, there is victory. Why? Because I was born to win. So whatever you're going through, God won't put an end to it. But you got to know that he's good. You got to trust in him. God said, I'm going to pull it up by the root. He's talking to your condition. When I had the aneurysm on the brain, went to Winston Salem. They said, we can't find it, but we see the evidence. God said, I'm going to pull it up by the root. Matthew 15 and 13. The thing that's been planted in you that God did not plant. God said, I'm going to pull it up by the root. When you're going through something you don't know the end, can I get some help in the house? You may be wondering, what's the end of this operation? What's the end of this? What's the end of that? Am I going to lose it? Guess what? God, at the end, you're going to win. Everything that's not like God is going to move out of my life. But I'm going to stand right there. God said, you won't face it no more if you trust in me, because I'm going to pull it up by the root. Oh, I needed that. Pat your neighbor on the shoulder and tell me it ain't over yet. Whatever

The Spirit of the Lord is speaking tonight. The word said, peace, I'm going to leave with you. I don't know what me going through on tonight, but the Spirit of the Lord said he's speaking peace to your situation right now. Yes, this is a recording. Yes, this is a taping. But the Spirit of the Lord is speaking to your situation right now. We come here to let you know that there's nothing too hard for the Lord. There's nothing too hard for him to handle. For don't you be afraid when these storms arise. Don't you be afraid when these storms arise. Because God said that he's going to give you peace right now when darkness comes. Come on.

0: Lift your hands right quick to the sanctuary. 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He's speaking through due direction to give a word to you right now. I don't care what you're going through in your life right now. Nothing is too hard for God. Nothing is too hard for God. Yes, there may be a storm in your life right now. There may be some mess in your life right now. But God said He's going to give you peace. All God got to do is speak to your storm. All He got to do is speak to your situation. And things are changed. When He speaks to your situation, things are changed. You got to believe in people of God that He'll never leave you nor forsake you. He said, I'll carry you in your storm. I'll carry you in your rain. He said, peace I'm going to leave with you. So don't you worry. Peace. I leave with you. Come on, give God some praise up in here if you believe it. Put those Holy Ghost hands together and bless His name.
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0: Matthew 4:4 reads, "Men shall not live by bread alone, but by every word that proceeds out of the mouth of God." We're living in very troubling times and dealing with complex situations that are literally driving us to our knees in prayer. God's Word is a sure and stable foundation to sustain us in our daily walk in these uncharted times. 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I'll be sharing a Bible verse and brief exhortation on the Word of God to give encouragement, explanation, and enlightenment to strengthen and inspire you as we both journey through these perilous waters of life. Isaiah 40:8 says, "The grass withereth, the flower fadeth, but the word of our God shall stand forever." 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
8: 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And I don't care what the enemy trying to do. God got a message for this mess age. Be encouraged and remember, it ain't over till God says it's over.
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1: Lend me your ear, thus says

this life, everybody shall have a valley experience. But those that hold on to God know while they're going through, Jesus will never leave you nor forsake you. While you're giving God some praise, I want to say this song. There's a lily, it's in the valley, found it.

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0: 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That's 434-793-9493. The church is located at 215 Grand Street, Danville. If you want to know the way, you're invited to Bible Way. And in the words of Apostle Lawrence G. Campbell,
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0: Father, you've been so good to me. I just want to take a moment and simply say thank you.
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0: 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Thank you. Thank you for taking.
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2: 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Join Pastor Reverend Vex Allen and the entire church family at the Union Street Missionary Baptist Church, the church on the corner, centered in Christ, 100 Sycamore Street, Danville, Virginia. 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And stick around after the service for a delicious complimentary lunch, fellowship, and a special meet and greet. 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
5: That's right, all my brothers and sisters of the kingdom. 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The Lord bless you and keep you, cause His face to shine upon you.

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5: 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The church that is rooted by God can never be uprooted by man. The pastor is the Reverend Maurice Furrow.

pick this song. Don't you see that so much is going on in the world right now? We don't know winter from summer no more. But God is telling us something with all these tornadoes, hurricanes, just tearing up everything.

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7: We are living in the end times, the last of the last days. And John says we're living in the last hour, in the last hour. And I told you this before that in a dream, I saw a big clock in the sky. And the hand on that clock was moving, just moving. Everybody was running and looking back. I look up at the clock, but those hands were continuously moving, and they were so frightened. I'm telling everybody, we want to be sure that we know Jesus Christ, because your eternity depends on it. Where you're going to spend eternity depends on whether or not you know Jesus Christ.
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8: Give me you. Thus saith the Lord. The heaven is my throne, and the earth is my footstool. Where is the house that ye build unto me? And where is the place of my rest? For all those things have mine hand made, and all those things have been, saith the Lord. But to this man will I look, even to him that is poor and of a contrite spirit, and trembleth at my word. Isaiah 66 verses 1 and 2.
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Whenever you watch the news, whenever you read the newspaper, there's always bad news. Kind of makes you long for a place that the Bible talks about where the wicked will cease from troubling and the weary will be at rest. I want to put it in songs, express the way I feel.

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1: 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Yeah.

because he blessed the soul of a little boy in church a short while ago. As the preacher read the scriptures of how God can save and heal, he began to feel the spirit and the presence of God in his little soul. He couldn't explain what was happening to him. And all he knew that it was something wrong and something wonderful. And after service, he walked up and gave the preacher his hand. And told him, through your message, my soul was really blessed today. Now later when he got home, still feeling good from the service, he told his mother, he said, "Mother, I'm so hungry. I'm so hungry right now." She said, "Son, come into the kitchen and I'll fix you a sandwich." She reached in the cabinet and took out the peanut butter and jelly. He said, "Mother,

What is it, son? What is it that I don't understand? He said, Mother, what you don't understand is this right here.

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3: 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And John says we're living in the last hour, in the last hour. And I told you this before, that in a dream, I saw a big clock in the sky. And the hand on that clock was moving, just moving. Everybody was running and looking back. I looked up at the clock, but those hands were continuously moving, and they were so frightened. I'm telling everybody, we want to be sure that we know Jesus Christ, because your eternity depends on it. Where you're going to spend eternity depends on whether or not you know Jesus Christ.
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1: You got to leave it.
0: But let me ask you this.
1: You got to leave.
0: How many women do we have in the house? Got a real good man.
1: To leave it here.
0: They didn't hear me.

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0: 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Yeah, I'm gonna talk to you. You got a real good man.
1: You got to leave him.
0: Did he buy you a house?
1: You got
0: Did he
1: to
0: buy
1: leave
0: you a car?

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1: Yeah. You're right, Billy.
0: Just to tell him what you got to do if you want to be loved. You got to have something.

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So lean on somebody and tell them, you won't leave here like you came. In Jesus, in Jesus' name. Can I say it again? You won't leave here like you came. In Jesus' name.

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You won't leave here like you came. Is there anybody need a blessing tonight?

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and give the Lord a praise offering in this place. I don't know what you came in the house with today, but if you cast your cares on the Lord, tell somebody you don't have to leave here like you came. Be healed, be delivered, and be set free.

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Let me hear the key of G. This ain't playing. Let me hear G. Yeah. Something on the end.

0: Do you or someone you know have a birthday or an anniversary coming up? 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
1: 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Join Pastor Reverend Vex Allen and the entire church family at the Union Street Missionary Baptist Church, the church on the corner, centered in Christ, 100 Sycamore Street, Danville, Virginia. 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

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Come on. No, I said open your mouth and give God a shout of praise. Come on and clap your hands like this. Woo!

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0: I said, I'm going, and my Savior's going with me. Clap your hands for the Lord.
1: May we have your attention, because
2: let me tell you about a man who knows all of my flaws but still loves me. Let me introduce you to this man who won't ever bring your past up again.
1: If you're not too busy,
2: do you have a minute to list about the one who can replace all that's missed?
1: I can't really put it in the words, but that's just,
2: there's just something about me.
1: I don't know everything, but I know this.
2: I know that I cannot live without him.
1: We want to tell you about him. He's our healer.

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The reason I'm here tonight, because it's in my heart. And I want you to

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And if we got to the church house and act like we didn't want to go in, Mama would catch me in the collar and she'd drug Mama and Daddy drug us to church house. I wish I had a witness out there.

0: Matthew 4:4 reads, "Men shall not live by bread alone, but by every word that proceeds out of the mouth of God." We're living in very troubling times and dealing with complex situations that are literally driving us to our knees in prayer. God's Word is a sure and stable foundation to sustain us in our daily walk in these uncharted times. 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I'll be sharing a Bible verse and brief exhortation on the Word of God to give encouragement, explanation, and enlightenment to strengthen and inspire you as we both journey through these perilous waters of life. Isaiah 40:8 says, "The grass withereth, the flower fadeth, but the word of our God shall stand forever." 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
2: 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That's 434-793-9493. The church is located at 215 Grand Street, Danville. If you want to know the way, you're invited to Bible Way. And in the words of Apostle Lawrence G. Campbell,
5: when you hear the Son, you hear the Father. And the Father said, you can't die now. 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
1: Hallelujah.
0: It's already done.
1: Yes, it is.
0: It's already done.
1: Yes, it is.
0: I speak it.
1: Yes, sir.
0: I believe it.
1: Yes, sir.
0: Hallelujah.
1: Come on and lift your hands here.

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Now, you might be standing next to somebody and you don't know what they've been going through. But when I think about the goodness of Jesus, woo, I'm about to have church right by myself. Is that all right?

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0: Matthew 4:4 reads, "Men shall not live by bread alone, but by every word that proceeds out of the mouth of God." 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I'll be sharing a Bible verse and brief exhortation on the Word of God to give encouragement, explanation, and enlightenment to strengthen and inspire you as we both journey through these perilous waters of life. Isaiah 40:8 says, "The grass withereth, the flower fadeth, but the word of our God shall stand forever." 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

everybody. Don't that make you want to twist and shout? How about that? That's the Edwin Hawkins Singers, and praise him. What a way to get this portion of our show on the go. It's Gospel Jim Showtime with yours truly, Brother Sam Tate, and he is so glad that you're somewhere out there. We got a fantastic program lined up for you today. So, friends, get on that telephone and call and tell a friend. In the meantime, it's Brother Greg Kelly and Slim and all of those supreme angels. Hey, Brother Greg, let me hear you say, well, come on now.

0: Ladies and gentlemen, we interrupt this program to bring you this special bulletin. Just want to let you know that King Jesus is listening, and you know what? He's coming back again real soon. In the meantime, in case anybody asks you, say, listen, don't you know that that's Brother Sam Tate on the radio, and we're going to be on your mind for the rest of the hour. What the oldie goalie show, what you get when you get tired of what you already got, and I'm playing the music that I like to listen to. I hope you like it, too. Get on that telephone and call and tell a friend.
1: Praise the Lord. This is recording artist Dr. Carl Bentley. 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
2: Hi, this is Pastor Morris Hatton, thanking you for becoming part of the movement. That's right, the movement to lead people to Christ at funerals. We have received many testimonies of lives changed because you pastors have shared the salvation message of Jesus at this special time. Now, I would like to challenge you family members to encourage your pastor to add this step to his or her eulogy preparation, and for you to include this instruction with your final wishes. Come on, join the movement. Win a soul. See a life changed even at a funeral. This is Pastor Morris Hatton encouraging you to join the movement and win a soul.

0: Hey, great day in the morning, everybody. That's another one just like the other one, done up by the Christian Airs this time. And meet me at the river, and let's go home. Did you like that? All happening on Gospel Gems, where gospel is of splendor, with yours truly, Brother Sam Tate, in here. So glad that you're somewhere out there. But right now, we're going to pause for the breakup calls, just ahead of much more music on the station up tomorrow. Don't you go away. We got much, much more of what you're looking for right after these good words.
1: God bless you. This is Evelyn Turrentine, AG of Detroit, Michigan. I want to remind you that we are listening to Gospel Gems with Brother Sam Tate.

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The pastor is Bishop Michael L. Walker, the establishmentarian, Apostle Major L. Harrison Sr. Sunday school now starts at 9:45 a.m. Sunday morning worship service follows at 11 a.m. Wednesday is noonday prayer at 12 noon. Bible teaching is at 7 p.m. Wednesday night. 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

0: Look out there, big town. It made its way all the way up to Hicksville, USA. The late and great brother James Cleveland checking in for that spin. Do you remember that oldie but goodie? Lord, help me to hold out. That's my daily prayer, once a day, every day, all day long. It's all happening right here on Gospel Gems, where gospel is of splendor. In the meantime, my name is Brother Sam Tate in here. So glad that you're somewhere out there. You know why? Because it takes people like you to make people like me. And I just want to thank you. In the meantime, hear these good words.
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2: It's time now for another word from the voice of many waters. Friends, in the Bible it says, "For the earth will be filled with the knowledge of the glory of the Lord as the waters cover the sea." You might wonder, well, how can this come to pass in these days when the darkness seems to be increasing? Well, Jesus said that out of your innermost being will flow rivers of living waters. Those living waters is the knowledge of the glory of the Lord that will cover the earth as the waters cover the sea. I just want to encourage you today. God wants to use you. Call upon His name and let the living waters flow. Until next time, this has been Pastor Larry Cole with the voice of many waters.
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One more time. Hello. I've been struggling, I've been straying, but I'm on my way home. Somebody had been straying.

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I'm on my way home. That's Harvey and those Canton Spirituals. Haven't heard that oldie but goodie in a long time. In the meantime, Brother Sam Tate in here, sitting in the old air chair, looking right at you, friends. And you know what? You're looking good. That's right. It's all happening right here on Gospel Gems, where gospel is of splendor. In the meantime, we're on the move because there's music in the air. I think this group is from Winston-Salem, North Carolina. But I tell you what, I like to hear them talk about making old Satan move. Look out. Yeah.

0: Hey, everybody, did you like that? It's all done up by the Gospel Imperials talking about Satan. Want you to move, Satan. You know why? Because Satan subtracts and divides, friends, but God adds and multiplies. You think about that, amen. In the meantime, in case anybody asks you, say, listen, don't you know that that's Brother Sam Tate on the radio? And that's going to wrap up part number one of the show. That's right, friends, the very best in spiritual and gospel music right here on this great radio station. Don't you go away. We'll be right back with part number two right after these good words.
1: Thank you. I'm Spencer Taylor from the Highway QC, and just like to invite you to stay tuned to Brother Sam Tate at Gospel Gym. Thank you so much.

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6: 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I looked up at the clock. But those hands were continuously moving. 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
9: We're going to shout tonight. We're going to dance.

0: Hey, my gospel friends, can I get a witness out there somewhere? That's going to be the Queen of Gospel, Sister Shirley Caesar, and he'll give you peace in the midst of a storm. Amen there, Brother Sam. That ain't nothing but the gospel truth. In the meantime, we're right back on the scene with the Gospel Record Machine. It's part number two of Gospel Gems, everybody, with yours truly, Brother Sam Tate in here. So glad that you're somewhere out there, and I just want to know, did you enjoy part number one of the show? Well, we certainly enjoyed keeping you company. Don't you go nowhere. We'll be right back with much, much more of what you're looking for right after these good words.
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0: Man, I haven't heard that oldie but goodie in a long time. Do you remember that one, everybody? The Consolers and Somewhere Around the Throne. In the meantime, Brother Sam, look at that clock there, man. We got to pause for the breakup cause. That's right, friends. Got to break it up now before it breaks us down. Don't you go away. We'll be right back to wrap Gospel Gems up right after these good words.
1: 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This is Pastor Bidwell Mendy, founder and senior pastor of Calvary United Community Church, Gambia, West Africa, reminding you that you are listening to Gospel Gems with Brother Sam Tech.

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Well, my gospel friends, we certainly hate to have to cut in on those Christian ears like that. And meet me at the river, but the old clock on the wall once again says Brother Sam. That's all, friends. You've been a fantastic audience out there today. And you know what? We want you to be our special guest again the next time. But once again, we're going to be walking that walk and talking that talk, just like Moses did, right here on Gospel Gems and this great radio station. Don't you forget it. Be sure to put that on your calendar, okay? Yes, indeed. We want to meet you and greet you right here on Gospel Gems once again, my friend. But before I go, there's just one other thing I want to know. I just want to know, have you believed and received Jesus Christ as your personal Savior? Well, friends, have you? Well, listen, all you got to do is ask Jesus to forgive you of your sins. Confess with your mouth that you believe Jesus Christ died on the cross for your sins and he now lives. And the only other thing you got to do is ask him in. That's right. He stands at the door of your heart and he knocks. But you know what? He's a gentleman. He's not going to bogart his way into your heart. So why don't you ask Jesus to come on into your heart just as you are and help you to serve him for the rest of the days of your life. And if you do that sincerely with your heart, not your mind or intellect, but if you do it with your heart, you know what? You will be saved. Amen. That, Brother Sam, that ain't nothing but the gospel truth. So until the next time when we can all get together and meet again, my friend, yours truly, Brother Sam Taney, is saying, we're going to do something to you that the devil ain't going to do. We're going to leave you alone. You have a blessed day today. And don't forget, we love you now. Bye-bye.

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0: 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Martha Watkins White, age 91, of Bailey, North Carolina, transitioned on Thursday, August 13th in Raleigh, North Carolina. She was born January 16, 1935, in Danville, Virginia, and was a daughter of the late McKinley Watkins and Lucy White Watkins. She was married to Herman Rudolph White, who survives. She was the last survivor of her generation. In addition to her husband, other residents, survivors include one son, Eddie White of Danville, two daughters, Brenda Bowling of Wilson, North Carolina, and Angela White of Bailey, North Carolina, and a host of other relatives and friends. In addition to her parents, she was preceded in death by three brothers, Ben Watkins, Willard Watkins, and Thomas Watkins, two sisters, Althonia Bailey and Ruth Hill. The funeral service will be held at 11:30 this morning from Kingdom Hall of Jehovah's Witnesses with interment to follow in Floral Hills Memory Gardens. Fisher and Watkins Funeral Home is assisting the White family. John Thomas Hairston, age 89, of Cascade, transitioned Monday, August 24th at his residence. He was born December 7th, 1936, in Cascade, Virginia, and was the son of the late Colonel Pete Hairston and Mary Gravely Hairston. He was married to the late Helen Virginia Mullins Hairston. Survivors include one daughter, Frances Carter Galloway, and husband Luke of Cascade, three sons, Thomas Wayne Hairston of Danville, Keith Lavelle Hairston, and wife Michelle, and Cedric Janelle Hairston, both of Cascade, one brother, Edward Hairston, and wife Vernetta of Cascade, four sisters-in-law, Shirley Hairston of Danville, Helen R. Hairston of Cascade, Geneva Napper, Francis Mullins, and Christine Mullins, all of Martinsville, Virginia, eight grandchildren, 17 great-grandchildren, a host of nieces, nephews, other relatives, and friends. In addition to his parents and wife, he was preceded in death by one sister, Lucy Lee Hairston, and five brothers, Colonel George Hairston Sr., Bishop Charlie W. Hairston, Bishop Major L. Hairston Sr., Essex H. Hairston, and Ray Stanley Hairston. One son-in-law, Bishop Christopher A. Carter. The family will receive friends and residents at the residence at 3725 Cascade Road in Cascade. The funeral will be held at 2 p.m. this afternoon at Shiloh Missionary Baptist Church, Martinsville Highway in Cascade, with Reverend Frederick D. Noel, eulogist. Interment will follow in the Hairston Family Cemetery. Condolences may be submitted to www.fisherandwatkinsfuneralhome.com. Fisher and Watkins Funeral Home is assisting the Hairston family with heartfelt sympathy. We announce the passing of Mrs. Esther Gaines Rosser, age 81, of Hurd, Virginia, who departed this earthly life on Monday, August 24th at Sovo Health in Danville. She was born March 12th, 1945 in Bronx, New York, and was a daughter of the late Clarence Gaines and Hazel Gaines Booth. In addition to her parents, she was preceded in death by her daughter, Lisa Rosser, and one sister, Yvonne Kaysen. Mrs. Rosser was a faithful member of the Church of Raleigh in Raleigh, North Carolina. Let the cherish her memory are her husband, Carlton Rosser, of the residence, one daughter, Dana Brown, and husband, Alan, of Riverside, California, one son, Dwayne Rosser, of Hurd, Virginia, two grandchildren, three great-grandchildren, two brothers, Nickel Gaines of Euclid, Ohio, and Kenneth Pennell and wife Bonnie of Hurd, Virginia, one sister, Joyce Hardy, and husband James of Forestville, Maryland, two sisters-in-law, Ethel Hayes of Clinton, Maryland, and Rosetta Rosser of Lynchburg, Virginia, one brother-in-law, Harold Kaysen, devoted friends, Iris Taylor and Thelma Payne, and a host of nieces, nephews, other relatives, and friends. Funeral services for Mrs. Rosser will be held at 1 o'clock this afternoon at the Chapel of Miller Funeral Home with Pastor Sean Wilson, eulogist with interment to follow in the First Church of Jesus Cemetery in Hurd. A viewing will be held 1 hour prior to the funeral service. The Rosser family has entrusted the professional services of Miller Funeral Home, Incorporated, in Gretna. Yvonne Dobson Lewis, age 76, of Danville, passed Monday, August 24th at Sovo Health in Danville. Yvonne was born August 31st, 1949, in Danville, and was a daughter of the late Russell Dobson and Mary Elizabeth Ferguson Dobson. She was married to Andrew E. Lewis, who survives. In addition to her parents, she was also preceded in death by her three brothers, Fred Ferguson, Leon Dobson, and Ellis Dobson. She leaves to cherish her memory, in addition to her husband, one daughter, Yolanda E. Lewis, one grandchild, Kay Jones, one sister, Sandra K. Beard, and husband Andrew, and one sister-in-law, Shirley Dobson of New Jersey, and a host of other relatives and friends. The family will receive friends and family from 4 p.m. until 8 p.m. at 210 Berman Drive, Danville. The funeral service will be held September 5th at 12 noon on a Saturday at North New Hope Missionary Baptist Church with a term to follow at Oak Hill Cemetery. Wilson Funeral Services and Cremation Incorporated is assisting the Lewis family. That concludes the obituaries at Great Gospel, 1250 AM WDBA, brought to you by B&W Floral Designs.
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And they could sing real well. And there was an old deacon there. Had been going to that church for a mighty long time. And every Sunday morning, he would always beg that choir director to listen to me.

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He said, you got a trembling in your voice. Yeah. Heard the old man speak. And y'all might not believe it, but when you get old, won't folks do you like that? When you get old, people will just push you on aside. But they went to church the next Sunday morning. And they noticed that the old man wasn't sitting in the corner. And they went on back to church that next Sunday morning. And they noticed that the old man still wasn't sitting in the corner. They get worried now. And they went on back that next Sunday morning. And they noticed that the old man still wasn't sitting in the corner.

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Is anybody hurting for no man? Finally, a voice just came down from heaven. Wait.

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But I'm talking about when we get there, everybody's gonna get together. 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
1: Good afternoon and welcome to the New Hope Apostolic Church program. 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
2: Well, grace, blessings, and peace to everyone. This is Pastor Walker, and again, I say to each and every one of you, grace, blessings, and peace. 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

event will be on Saturday, September the 19th at 11 a.m. until 3 p.m. And we are honored to have Mr. Tommy Bennett, Bishop Jimmy Woodson, and Reverend Avon King being our special guest on that day. So if you ever were a person that attended that great elementary school, we would love to see you there as you reunite with those that attended the school with you. Well, the Lord blessed Mr. Grasty to have an elementary school named after him, and he later on allowed that school to become a church under the direction of the founder of the New Hope Apostolic Church, Apostle Major L. Harrison Sr. It went from a schoolhouse to a church house, a place of education to a place of inspiration. And we're thanking God that you had two great men with two great visions under one roof. So that Sunday, September the 20th, we'll be celebrating the founder and the homecoming. Family and friends, they all wrapped into one on that Sunday, September the 20th. You can continue to look at the New Hope Apostolic Facebook page for more details as we get closer to that date. So don't forget, September the 19th, it's the reunion of the William F. Grasly Elementary School students. And on September the 20th, we will have the homecoming and celebration of Apostle Major L. Harrison Sr. At the New Hope Apostolic Church, 166 New Street. And we look forward, if you're not busy, to seeing your wonderful face in the place. I want to transition to a scripture that many of us are familiar with. It's in Matthew chapter number 16. I just want to use this scripture as a backdrop to what I would like to say. When Jesus came into the coast of Caesarea Philippi, verse number 13, he asked his disciples, saying, "Whom do men say I am?" Now, I want to use that as a backdrop because I want to really focus on how many people can see one person various ways. And that can be it can be seen very much in Mark chapter number 3. And if you look at that whole chapter, it's a beautiful breakdown of how at least seven different groups saw the same Jesus a different way. I pray if I can get through all of them, but I just want to give you at least the backdrop, and that way in your own private time, if you have time, you can go back and you can review them for yourself. But it is amazing to me, it really is, how one person can be a lightning rod for some and a sense of comfort for others. We can't control how people see us. What we can do is be who we are. One thing my wife oftentimes tells me is you cannot control what people say or do to you. All you can do is make sure what they say and do is wrong, is false. So we have seven groups I want to just break down to you. Some would even say eight, but we'll just go with seven. The Pharisees is the first group. The Herodians, the crowds, the demons, the 12, the family, and the scribes. The Pharisees, the Herodians, the crowds, the demons, the 12, the family, and the scribes. Now, I just want you to see this because even in your life, you can be who you are, but that does not control people's perception of you. Oh, yes. I don't care who you are. There's always somebody that has something to say, whether positive or not so positive. The question is, do you allow the water of people's words
to sink your

0: Or do you go on and allow truth to be demonstrated eventually? Let's look at the first group, the Pharisees, in Mark chapter 3, verse number 6. The Pharisees is that prominent group that were adherent to the law of Moses. The Pharisees, that religious group, that group that dotted every I, crossed every T, and made sure you understood when you didn't dot your I's and didn't cross your T's. They were so religious that they forgot the spirit of the letter. And the letter began to kill because they forgot that they had a God of compassion and love. And what happened when Jesus encountered them in this scenario? He healed someone on the Sabbath, the wrong day. He didn't cross the right T. He didn't dot the right I. And they called Jesus out on that. Yeah, they didn't like the fact that Jesus himself was doing something out of turn. Now, how does that look and how does that sound? We're telling Jesus how to function, when to function, where to function. We're telling Jesus, you can't move like this. You can't use this person. You can't do this with that individual. And Jesus, not allowing them to dictate his actions, challenged their thought pattern. And he told the man, stand up. The man with a shriveled hand, stand up. Get up. Come on. It's your turn to be blessed. And I'm here to tell you, if you allow any individual to stop you from getting what God has for you, that's your fault. Jesus told the man, stand up. And later he told the man, stretch out your hand. It's your turn to be blessed. And when he did this, verse number 6 says, the Pharisees went out and began to plot with the Herodians how they might kill Jesus. Now, the individuals that were in charge of keeping the law were now in cahoots with another group. Now, the Herodians were those that were enemies, essentially, of the people of God, and also enemies of the Pharisees. But it's amazing how even enemies can come together when they have a common foe. Jesus became their common enemy, and people that didn't even talk to each other began to talk to each other because they wanted to destroy Jesus. Let me tell you something, my beloved. You may have people working against you right now. You never know. I used to hear this all the time, how deep roots go, how far roots extend. You don't know what connections people make. You can't control any of that. What you can do is do what is right for the right reasons and leave the consequences to God. Oh, what a beautiful thing it is to know that you are in the will of God. And when you're in the will of God, it does not mean it's going to always turn out the way you want it to, but it does mean God is going to work it out for your benefit. Jesus saw that this plot was forming against him, and he and the disciples withdrew themselves. But even when Jesus withdrew himself, the crowds kept on coming. You got the Pharisees that were challenging Jesus' timing. You had the Herodians that did not like the Pharisees, but they were going to ally with them just to oppose Jesus. And at the same time, you have crowds of people coming together that needed a miracle. Here you have one person that's stirring up all of these emotions, all of these interactions, all of these people seeing him in a different way. The first two groups saw him as an enemy, but the third group saw him as someone that could save their life. And yes, I'm here to tell you, God will introduce people into your life, and you will be introduced people to people that can be a blessing and that you are a blessing too. Isn't that a wonderful thing? God blesses you to be a blessing. The crowds just kept on coming. It came from at least five different regions and six different regions. And it was about at least 100-mile radius. They heard of this Jesus. And Jesus began to work miracles in their lives. But as Jesus was working miracles, here comes another group, unclean spirits. And those unclean spirits begin to attribute the work of the Holy Spirit through Jesus to someone else. He began to attribute the work of Jesus to someone else. Oh, look at verse number 11. It tells us, whenever the impure spirits saw him, they fell down before him and cried out, "You are the Son of God." But he gave them strict orders not to tell others about him. Here is Jesus now, incognito. I know who I am, and I know what you're attempting to do. You're trying to attribute my work, what the Lord is doing and what the Holy Spirit rather is doing through me, someplace else. And Jesus is saying, keep your mouth shut. I know exactly who I am. And when you are sure of who you are, oh, you don't need anybody to praise you or to pat you on the back or to be a person that's your cheerleader. When you are confident in who you are, you do what you do, and you leave the glory to God. Because ultimately, it is in him we live, we move, and we have our being. Now, you have the Pharisees, you have the Herodians, you have the crowd, you have the unclean spirits, and now you have 12. God, Jesus sets aside 12 individuals out of all that were following him. He chose the 12. I remember hearing an interview on one occasion of the Brady Bunch and how those kids that were on the Brady Bunch said, I don't care how long you live, there will only be us. We were a part of the Brady Bunch. And then the Cosby Show, one of the characters that played on the Cosby Show said the same thing. I don't care how many kids on this earth, there will only be five Huxtable kids. And imagine after all the great crowd that would follow Jesus, Jesus would pull out 12 and said, now you are going to be the ones I pull in even closer. Imagine you being one that God selects, not just to be a follower, not to be an occasional visitor, but to be one that he invests his energy, his time, his anointing, his power into. Imagine you being that type of person. That God uses you as a conduit to be a blessing to other individuals. Oh, that's what I want my life to be. That's what I want my life to be. Lord, let me be blessed so I can be a blessing. Then you have Jesus' family. Now, Jesus' family saw Jesus doing all of this work, saw this crowd, saw these enemies, and they actually thought Jesus was crazy. They went to get him because they said he must be mad. He out of his mind. Verse number 21. Some would classify that as his friends, but others said it was his family. That said, well, Jesus has lost his mind. Well, Jesus knew who he was and why he came. And even though there was something said against him, he didn't allow that to sway him from doing his work. And lastly, the scribes. They were the ones that accused Jesus of working through the power of Satan himself. And Jesus warned them that be careful what you say about the Holy Spirit. Because when you speak against the Holy Spirit, there's a forgiveness that you won't receive, not in this world or in the world to come. Some call that the unforgivable sin. So I want to encourage you today, and I hope that you got something out of these words on today, that you are who you are. If you're a good person, if you're a kind person, don't let people's opinions of you shape you or turn you. The Bible tells us, beware when all men speak well of you. So don't even take people's compliments but so much, because, they can compliment you today, just like with Jesus. One day they were saying, Hosanna. But a couple days later, they were saying, crucify him. But your focus and my focus has to be doing the work of the Savior. I want to remind you, the reason why I'm here today is to invite you on September the 19th at 11 a.m. to the William F. Grassley Elementary School reunion here at 166 New Street, and to our Founders Day celebration, again at 166 New Street, beginning at 11 a.m. on September the 20th. Oh, we look forward to seeing your wonderful face, hearing your testimonies, talking about when you were a member and attended Grassley Elementary School. Now, there's a $35 fee that they're asking for, pre-registration free, September the 10th. And you can give that on New Hope Apostolic Givelify line, or you can mail it, or you can just drop it off in person. And we're so honored for Mr. Bennett, Bishop Woodson, and Reverend Avon King been so instrumental in bringing together this elementary school reunion. This is Pastor Walker. Thank you so much for your time, your effort. And if you need a daily inspiration, you can tune into my Facebook page, Bread for the Journey. And every day we have a daily inspiration, maybe about a minute and a half, and prayer. God bless you, everyone. Have a fantastic day.
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Dante Melbourne.

Good afternoon. This is Deborah Horton with Francis V. Tate Ministries with Focus on Discipleship. Before our teacher moves forward in today's study, let's take a moment to look back at what the Lord taught us last week. Our teacher has continued our series, Life After Death, and the Spirit led us into a deeper understanding of what happens the moment a believer leaves this world. Our teacher told us that in those days of the Old Testament saints, paradise was located in the lower compartment of Sheol, a place of waiting. But through the resurrection of Jesus Christ, paradise was moved into the very presence of God. Then our teacher began our walk through Luke 16:19-31, the account of Lazarus and the rich man. Our teacher saw Lazarus carried into comfort and the rich man awakening in torment, not because he had wealth, but because he had ruled Jesus Christ out of his life. She made it clear that money is not the sin. Replacing God with money is. This afternoon, our teacher will continue the story

As I go back and study, meditate on what God shows me, I'm learning as well. And the love that God has placed in my heart, and I was telling a girl the other day, God is doing something to my heart. I said, there's a different love, a deeper love he's put into my heart that I love everybody. It's amazing and strange how God has put that love in my heart. And I love you too. I'm so thankful that you're taking the time out of your busy schedule to come down and sit and hear the word of God as we study. And everything in this world is going to pass away. But God said, my word will stand forever. Since God's word is a solid foundation, I'm going to continue to encourage you to stay in the word of God in these crucial times in which we live. And we believe that we've been inspired to share with all of us this series of study. Is there life after death? Where are you going? Where are you going when you leave this world? And as I was studying and running references, and God spoke to me in the question, is life after death? I looked at Job. I went back to Job and I read that book again. This is what Job said in that 14th chapter, verse 14. This is what Job says. He said, if a man die, shall he live again? This is what Job said. All the days of my appointed time. We all have an appointed time. All the days of my appointed time, Job said, I will wait until my change come. There is life after death, and that's what we've been conveying to all of us on a weekly basis, that we be sure that we know Jesus. And I thank you so much for coming in. As God inspires us, we want to share the same with you that we both can be inspired to live a life that will bring glory to God. Thank you so much. And let's ask God's anointing on our lesson as we go into study this morning. Our Heavenly Father, we thank you so much for this privilege, as well as this opportunity you've given us to come in and study your word together and share with many as will listen. So would you anoint us afresh as we begin our class this morning? And we'll always praise you and glorify you. For in Jesus' name we pray, amen. And again, we're going to talk about this subject. If man dies, shall he live again? Job said it. All the days of my appointed time. And everybody listen to me. We all have an appointed time. The writer of Hebrews tells us we all have an appointment with death. And since that is true, don't we want to be absolutely sure that we're going to live with Jesus when we leave here? Don't you want to be absolutely sure? It's very critical and crucial that we know. And I thank you again for coming in with us each week as we continue to study. Now, we're talking about life after death. As we've been pursuing and walking slowly in this series of studies, we want you to listen, pay attention, and write down scriptures along with your Bibles so that after the broadcast, you can go back and study for yourselves, because it's so very important. And we're looking at the St. Luke, that 16th chapter. I went back, studied it again, just to reread, and some things just stands out more than others. But I'm finding out that there were two men, a rich man and a beggar. A rich man and a beggar. These two men in life, we talked about last time. Now we're going to look at these two men in death. And I want to say again, I want to resound. All you rich people out there that don't know Jesus, it's not going to go to heaven. Your status in life, your reputation, I don't care how well you're known, if you don't have Jesus in your life, you won't go to heaven. The rich man didn't go to hell because he was rich. But the thing about the rich man, he ruled Jesus out of his life. No, Lazarus didn't go to heaven because he was poor. Lazarus took time to ask the Lord to come in his life and save him. Lazarus got saved. And I want you to understand, my brothers and my sisters,

0: There were rich folk in the Bible. I found that Job was one of the richest men there were. Solomon was rich. There was rich people. But the riches not going to take you to hell. It's not having Jesus Christ in your lives. We looked at those two men in death, in life. Now we're going to look at those two men in death. And please listen, this is a very good illustration that you and I know that there is life after death. We talked about these two men in life last week. So now we're going to look at these two men, these same men, Lazarus and the rich man. We're going to look at them in death. And the contrast between the rich man and Lazarus doesn't end where we stopped last week. If you notice, as you studied this chapter, Luke, the difference between the two men in death. We talked about them last week in life. Now we're going to talk about those same two men in death. And with your Bibles, you got to have your Bibles. I always encourage you to bring your Bible. According to Luke, that 16th chapter, verse 22, listen what Jesus said in this story he was telling. He said, "And it came to pass that the beggar died." The beggar died. Who was that? Lazarus. "And was carried by the angels," that's exciting, "into the Abraham's bosom." Rich man also died. He was buried. He wasn't carried. He was buried. Contrast between these two men. One lived on and the other died. And according to the Lord Jesus, both men died. But only of the rich man that it was said he was buried. He was buried. And as I studied the scriptures, nothing is recorded about Lazarus being put in a grave. And I want you to hear what I'm about to say. It doesn't say anything that Lazarus went to the grave. Some Bible scholars have therefore speculated that Lazarus was so poor, so friendless, so neglected, and so alone in this world that no one was interested enough to give him a decent burial. In fact, it was suggested by G. Campbell Morgan that Lazarus' body may have been carried to the city dump, and they did that in those days, and disposed of his body there at the city dump. The rich man, in Latin, that rich man is Dives. That rich man, on the other hand, was no doubt given the best of funerals. But we learn as we studied from verse 22 that something far greater than that was done of Lazarus. It's at a point that the contrast between the two men becomes even greater. Circumstances improved so much for Lazarus that the ordeals and deprivations of his earthly existence faded into insignificance. Lazarus, listen to this, everybody. When I study, I use my imagination. God has given us all an imagination. And we find that as we study that Lazarus was carried by the angels into Abraham's bosom. And I told you what Abraham's bosom was like. To Abraham's bosom, a wonderful experience of Lazarus in mind. I was reading where Richard DeHaan, a medical doctor, wrote as follows about all believers who died and went to glory. This is what he imagined in his mind. And he said, "We read in our papers of the tumultuous welcome given to our president." That's what he wrote. "When returning home from a tour of many, many nations. And what a scene that was. A parade of dignitaries in cars, marching bands, crack troops in perfect step, flags waving, can't you see it? And police attending with all the splendor and fanfare of a conqueror coming home. On the other hand, but nothing But that is nothing. That is nothing to be compared with the homegoing of the saint of God. Nothing compared with the thrill of a dying saint. I want you to let that soak in. To go home, to live, or to leave these old clods of clay, to be loose from the bondage of materia, to be set free, to say goodbye to mortality and surrounded by the heavenly host. Look at it. And to be carried by the angels up, up, up, amid the shouts of triumph of the saints already in heaven, and then to be welcomed by the innumerable company of angels. And then we can say glory, hallelujah, to be introduced to the King and hear him say to all of us, well done. Or welcome home, my child. Truly, when one thinks of this, one can exclaim like Paul. Saints, you know what Paul said? He said, O death, where is your sting? O grave, where is your victory? And that's in 1 Corinthians, that 15th chapter, verse 55. Can you see in your imagination that it's going to be a glorious day? What a glorious day when the saint of God, you and I, go home. When we leave this world, we're not going to the grave. We're going to see Jesus. Lazarus was carried by the angels into Abraham's bosom. And let me say that again. The expression Abraham's bosom was used by the Jews. It was used by the Jews to designate a place of rest, comfort, and blessings enjoyed by who? The righteous. As the Lord Jesus continued his story about the rich man and Lazarus, he revealed some interesting and arresting realities about life after death. And we're going to consider at least three. I told you before that when you're dead, you're not done. You don't go into oblivion. And I believe if more people recognized life after death and found out what's going to take place, just maybe those who are not going to heaven might change their minds. Those who, like the rich man, thinks more and got such a grip on this world and can't let go of it, they don't realize what's going to take place after death. And I believe that's why God led me to this series of study, because we're coming down to the close of the day and there are many people out there still don't know who Jesus is. Well, you ask me, Francis, how you know? Just last week, in a department store, two of the employees was out sitting there talking. And I was just sitting there waiting on someone. And I heard them talking to me, and they were talking up a storm. But then the Lord spoke to me and said, ask them to do it to my son. Believe it or not, I was kind of hesitant. But I did. I asked a young man. He was talking away to this young lady. I asked the young man and the young lady, are you guys Christians? The young man, he just said, no, I'm not. Why? He couldn't give me an answer. After we talked about that, he went back in the store. Then I asked the young lady, are you a Christian? You know what she said? I lost my faith. What do you mean you lost your faith? And we talked to her for a while. She wasn't a Christian. And I said to her, what would you do if Jesus cracks the clouds right now? What would you do? She said, I don't know. It just broke my heart. I don't know what I would do. And I asked her, do you want to accept Jesus right now as your Lord and Savior? She shrugged her shoulders like, I'm not ready to do that yet. And she walked off. I see that all the time. I ask people that all the time, and you'd be surprised that those folk don't know who Jesus is. But one thing about that young lady, she was very courteous, and I guess the Lord just let me speak kindly to her. I said to her, young lady, you could have cussed me out, because a lot of people don't want to hear about Jesus, but you was courteous enough to say, you have a good day. But I want her to know that Jesus is coming after a while. And this Christian, there's a lot of folk out there that listen to me that don't know Jesus. We are so concerned about our religiosity, our religion, and how people are going to perceive us. We forget about other people. Paul said, look not on your own thing, but look on the things of others. That thing troubles me. We are so caught up in religion. We are so caught up in going to church. Jesus said, go. He didn't say, stay up in the church. He gave the church, you and I, a great commission. He did. Stop thinking so much of your religiosity and see how you're going to look in the eyes of people. There are people out there dying and don't know Jesus, and they're going to hell. Lazarus was carried by the angels into Abraham's bosom. But I want us to consider at least three things going to happen after death. You got to really pay attention. And I'm taking my time because when I begin to study this scripture and find out these three things, I just want you to hear. When you close your eyes in death, there are three things. Let me look at the first thing and share with you. And I want to share it with you from the Bible. The first thing I want you to realize in death, there is consciousness. Jesus has this to say about the man who was lost. There's consciousness, everybody. And Jesus said, and in Hades, he lifted up his eyes, being in torments, and seeing Abraham afar off and Lazarus in his bosom. That's in St. Luke, that 16th chapter, verse 23. That rich man was conscious. Edwards said, when he opened his eyes, where was he? In hell. When that word said he lifted up his eyes, he opened his eyes. I want you to think about that. The very moment death calls you, when you open your eyes, you're gonna see hell. That's you conscious. And I often say so many times, you don't go into oblivion and don't know anything, but you do. The Bible says the rich man lifted up his eyes and he knew where he was. Every unbeliever that dies, you're going to recognize you in hell. Let me keep on sharing with you. And yes, in hell, he opened up his eyes and he did see Abraham. The rich man was conscious. In hell, he lifted his eyes and said, Abraham, the rich man was conscious. He knew exactly where he was. The Bible says that. He was aware of what was going on in hell. He saw Abraham and Lazarus. He saw the very man that he walked over, Lazarus. I want that to soak in, because many of us say we're going to heaven and do all the right things, but really, have you had that personal encounter with Jesus? That rich man opened his eyes. He was in hell. His teacher, this teaches you and I, there is, you got to hear this. Just learning that, it teaches us, Christian, that there is no such thing as soul sleep. No, there ain't no such thing as soul sleep. There is, of course, body sleep. What does that mean, teacher? It means at death, our bodies, I mean our physical tents that we're living in right now, that house our souls, are disassembled. They are placed in the grave. That's what we see at funerals. They are laid to rest. We say they are laid to rest. They are dust turning to dust, as the scripture says. From dust we came, and from dust we shall go back to. That's what's happening when we see a person put in the ground. They're going back to the dust, like the Bible says. For what? Awaiting the resurrection. In that sense, the body sleeps, but not the soul. The soul does not sleep. I can feel somebody listening. The soul doesn't sleep. So therefore, when the apostle spoke of those who sleep in Jesus, it's in 1 Thessalonians, that 4th chapter, verse 14, Paul certainly didn't mean to indicate that those who die in Christ are oblivious to what's going on. Although the body may sleep, the soul does not. Consider this with me, everybody. If the soul were unconscious between death and the resurrection, How could Paul have spoken, being absent from the body and present with the Lord? How could he have said that? Or how could you and I explain his preference to depart this life and to be with Christ in anticipation of a conscious enjoyment of the presence of the Lord? Paul could say, for me to live is Christ. That's what Paul was saying. Let me live, it's going to be for Christ. And he said, and for me to die is gain. Hallelujah. He knew that when he closed his eyes in death, he was going to gain heaven. I'm talking about life after death. In Philippians, that first chapter, verse 21, later in that same chapter, listen to what it says. Paul said this, for I am in a strait between two. What are they? I have a desire to depart, to be with Christ, which is far better. That's what Paul said. And I feel that way too, my Christian friend. I have a desire to go on to be with Christ, because far better. But Paul saw so many unsaved people, and he knew that they needed Jesus. He wanted to stay, and so do I. I talk to God about that a lot. Lord, I'm ready to come home, but I see so many people unsaved. I want to stay, if you can help me to help somebody get into the kingdom. That's my desire. He's given me a strong desire to reach out to the lost, because he's shown me people that don't know Jesus. And I ask him, and they don't know him. Have you thought that lately about somebody else, and stop thinking so much of yourself? See how well known you are, who can pat you on your back? That's not going to count in heaven. My desire is to seek the lost souls. Paul had a desire to go to heaven, but he had a greater desire to stay here. I tell you, these scriptures show clearly that in life after death, there is consciousness. I just share that with you. You are conscious when you open up your, when you lift up your eyes in hell, looking around. You're going to know you in hell. That's terrible. Torments. That's one of the torments. And second, in this description of the rich man and Lazarus, Jesus also revealed that in life after death, he said there is not only consciousness, but listen, he said there is recognition. Did you hear that? What does that word recognition mean? That we're going to know. The man who was unsaved cried out and said, Father Abraham, he knew Abraham even in hell. Father Abraham, praying in hell, he said to Abraham, have mercy on me and send Lazarus that he may dip the tip of his finger in water and cool my parching tongue. I use the word parching because there was a man in the church, old saint of God. He always said, my parching tongue. And I had to say, it didn't say parching tongue. And it just in my spirit to cool my tongue. Why? He said, because I am tormented in this flame. That rich man was tormented in the flames of hell. And my director tells me 4 minutes. So I got to stop. And we're going to share with you the last thing that we must consider when you die. We share with you right now that there is consciousness, there is recognition, and there's another one. And we're going to share that last one with you as we come back next week. The man in Hades not only saw Abraham and Lazarus, he even knew who they were. You see, there is not only consciousness in the life beyond, but there is an awareness that includes recognition of other people. Neither heaven nor hell is going to be populated by a mass of faceless, impersonal, unknown inhabitants. No, there is consciousness, there is recognition. We shall know one another. I'm going to share with you how do we know, what did the Bible say? We shall know one another. And if you come back next week, we're going to share with you what the Bible says, how you and those that miss heaven and go to hell, they're going to know each other. And if you and I go to heaven, when we go to heaven, we're going to know each other. Heaven is not a faceless place. Paul said, I'm going to know in heaven as I am known. So let's put a pin there, and we're going to share with you the next thing we want you to be considering when you leave this earth. That one more thing we want to share with you about hell. So come back with us next week. I get real excited when God has given me an opportunity to share with you, be sure that you know the Son of God. Because Jesus said, I'm the only way to heaven. I'm the only truth. And I'm the only life. And he said, nobody go to my Father's house. I'm the gatekeeper. You got to come by me. So thank you for listening today. And our prayer is that the word of God will make a difference in your life, because there is power, not in me, but in the word of God. Again, we thank you, Heavenly Father, for letting us come together to study. And we thank you for the anointing of the Holy Spirit as he gives us wisdom and knowledge of your word, so we can share with the people and they understand. Thank you so much, and help us to recognize that the time that knew us a while back is not going to know us after a while, because we're going to live with you. Thank you, Lord. And Lord, may the words of my mouth and the meditation of my heart be acceptable in you, Lord, because you are my strength and you are my redeemer. For we ask it in Jesus' name. And the church of the living God said together, amen, amen, and amen.
1: Amen, family. This has been another powerful moment in the Word with Frances B. Tate Ministries, with focus on discipleship. As she closed our broadcast today, she reflected on the truth that life does not end at the grave, and that every believer who leaves this world steps immediately into the arms of Jesus Christ. The rich man's downfall was not his wealth. It was his decision to live without Christ. And Lazarus' comfort was not because of his poverty. It was because he belonged to the Lord. That same decision, that same choice stands before every listener today. If this broadcast has been a blessing to you and you would like to partner with the Frances B. Tate Ministries with focus on discipleship and spreading the gospel, you may send donations to the Frances B. Tate Ministries with focus on discipleship. Post Office Box 1126, Valdez, North Carolina, 28690. On behalf of the Frances B. Tate, founder and president of the Frances B. Tate Ministries, our teacher, thank you for joining us. Our teacher encourages you to take up your cross daily, walk in the truth of God's word, and meet us again as our teacher continues the story of living in the last days. Until next time, may the peace of God guard your heart. Amen.

Good afternoon, everyone. Once again, welcome to Give Me the Bible. I'm Brother Thomas Betts, personal ministry of Greater Faith Seventh-day Adventist Church in Martin, Virginia, 434-489-3297. We study each Sabbath morning at 10 and 11 o'clock. Thank you so much for being a part of the study today. Let us pray. Father in heaven, we just thank you so much for this time you've given us to come to study your word. We ask for the Holy Spirit to continue to be with us as we study together. Thank you so much for hearing and answering our prayers. We pray in Jesus' name, amen and amen. Our subject for this study today is, when shall these things be? In Matthew 24, Jesus warned us about the signs that would take place before his second coming. As he answered the disciples' questions, he used the destruction of Jerusalem to teach us about how these things will be, including the world's final destruction by fire. And through the Apostle Peter, the Lord tells us that in his coming, the heavens being on fire shall be dissolved, and the elements shall melt with fervent heat, according to 2 Peter 3:12. Christ found himself with the disciples on the Mount of Olives when he explained God's terrible judgment that would occur before his return. And you would hear of walls and rumors of war, for nations shall rise against nations, and there will be famines and pestilence, in other words, starvation and diseases, and earthquakes in diverse places, in other words, in different places of the world. All these are the beginning of sorrows, according to Matthew 24, verse 6 through 8. Now, these prophecies found partial fulfillment in the destruction of Jerusalem. They apply to the end of time in a more direct and ample manner. Now, remember that this has already started and will worsen as grow as time progresses until Christ returns. Luke chapter 21, verse 25-26, dealing with the same subject as Matthew 24-29, says there will be signs in the sun, there will be signs in the moon and the stars, and upon the earth distress of nation. Men's hearts fail on them for the fear of the expectation of those things that are coming on the earth. So in Revelation, the Lord Jesus amplifies the signs. The Apostle John says, and I saw when he opened the sixth seal, there was a great earthquake, and the sun became black as sackcloth of hair, and the moon became like blood, and the stars of heaven fell to the earth, according to Revelation 6, 12 and 13. So it's essential to remember that all this is for the time of the end. Now, when did the time of the end begin? Well, we will explain this later, but since it is necessary to know this is to understand these things better, according to prophecy, the time of the end began in 1798. Well, Daniel 12, 4, and 7 shares some insight on that. We have been living in the end of time since then. These signs were announcing the arrival of the beginning of the time of the end. In Matthew 24, 6, Jesus says, for all these things must come to pass. You know, it said it must come to pass, so it's going to happen. But the end is not yet. This earthquake is not the earthquake in Revelation 16, 18, which coincides with the second coming of Jesus. Such a mighty and great earthquake that had not occurred since men were on earth. The earthquake we are talking about is a sign that occurred in November 1st, 1755. This earthquake is known as the Lisbon earthquake because it was in Portugal, where it had its epicenter. Let us not forget that these calamities are on the rise. All are signs, but not all are specific. The closer we get to Jesus' return, the signs' frequency, severity, and intensity will increase. Now, another specific sign was the day of darkness on May 19th, 1780.
It covered a large part of North America. It was so dark that the lamps had to be turned on starting mid-morning. Many thought it was the end of the world. Now, in regards to the anguish of the nations, all we need to do is to hear and see the news in the communication media to be aware that all nations are restless and worried in fear of what we live every day. The world finds itself in a very unstable condition. You don't have to look at the evening news. It's right there on your cell phone, constantly all day long. In regards to the angels of the nation, Jesus continues saying, false prophets will arise. Now, all nations are restless and worried in fear of what we live every day. The world finds itself in a very unstable condition because the Bible says false prophets will arise, will deceive many, in Matthew 24:11. The deception at the end of time are many and very different varieties, I should say. But all of them are directed by Satan, who deceives the whole world, in Revelation 12:9. In previous times rose, and today and tomorrow will arise false prophets, who deceive and will deceive and lead many into the wilderness. As other things we have mentioned up to this point, and like others, we will study soon as time passes, everything will be on the rise, and they will work with much more power than the one manifested up to today. Now, these individuals, you know, pretend to have miraculous power, and their message will be very pleasing to everyone. Well, I wouldn't say everyone. Those don't really understand about false prophets, it'd be pleasing to them. The Lord Jesus advised us beforehand that there will be more false Christ and false prophet and will show great signs and wonders, so much that if it were possible, they would deceive the very elect. You notice now the Bible says if it was possible, they would deceive the very elect. Because see, the very elect would stand no matter what. They're going to stand for the truth. Even the fallen angels will perform miracles to convince the people of the lies they tell and teach as coming from God. For there are spirits of demons performing signs. Revelation 16:14. They teach false doctrines contrary to the Bible to get the people to follow them and control the minds of people. They perform great wonders. Now, the purpose of the miracles and wonders of the enemies of God and men is to convince everyone that their false teaching and doctrines are true. But what does the Bible say regarding these things? The Word of God teaches that we shall not consult enchanters or fortune tellers, much less the dead. We must ask God in prayer for every question regarding the truth of any commandment and biblical teaching. The answer is always found in the Holy Bible. For these situations, we have the answer in Isaiah 8:19-20. And when they say to you, seek those who are mediums and wizards, who whisper and mutter, answer, should not a people seek their God? Should they seek the dead on behalf of the living? But the Bible says to the law and to the testimony, if they do not speak according to this word, it is because there is no light in them. In other words, no truth in them. Now, no one needs to be deceived. We have the sure word of God, faithful and worthy of being received by all. Now, the Bible is the greatest educational book that is above all other word or writings because it is the voice of God. Many who pretend to respect it place different opinions on other books above it and exalt human reason well on top of the divine wisdom, knowledge, and commandments. Many will be eternal lost due to this extremely grave error. We should all seek our Lord God fervently on our own to avoid being deceived by those who pretend
to be specially taught by God. We are followers of Jesus Christ and no one else. When we agree with other people, then we may follow Jesus together as the true believers of God, that God has for the end time. Just as in the time of Noah, God had only one ark. He has only one ark for the end of the world. That ark is the true church. Soon we will study and find that true church in the Bible. The only way we know about the true church is in God's word. Now, the foundation of the moral depravity of the world are gluttony and intemperance. Satan continuously tempts us so that we may satisfy our passion, satisfy our appetites and tastes, and we are defeated. We pay very high price, which costs our health, and in many cases, even our lives. The primary objective in our lives are entertainment, diversion, drink, food, dress. What we live in today is the same state of affairs as before the great flood, but at a higher level. Now, this state of immorality, corruption, and squandering is another remarkable sign of the very soon termination of the history of this earth. A great majority of people were submerged in a belief of falsehood and firmly opposed to truth in the time of Noah. The entire world participated in violence in all places. There were wars everywhere, and crime and homicide were part of daily living, just as it is today. This is the way it will also be before the second coming of Jesus Christ. Now, we now live in perilous times of the last days, because the Bible says, for men will be lovers of themselves, lovers of money, boasters, proud, blasphemers, disobedient to parents, unthankful, unholy, unforgiving, slanderers, without self-control, brutal, despisers of good, lovers of pleasure rather than lovers of God, having a form of godliness, according to 2 Timothy 3:1-5. In every social disturbance, evil angels incite men to violence. Violence has reached such a level that God has begun to pour out his judgment. All the terrible acts of violence tell us that the end is near. Are you ready for the second coming of our Lord Jesus Christ? If you're not ready, prepare yourself and be ready, because he's coming soon. Now, the Lord has stood up to shake the earth terribly. What we see now is the beginning. Soon we'll see more extraordinary disasters. Thousands of ships, entire Navy fleets will sink. Unexpected fires will suddenly ignite, and there will be no way to extinguish them. There will be millions of deaths all over the world. Along with them will come confusion, wrecks, and death on many roads, railroads, and airways. Every type of disaster will occur more frequently and more at a greater magnitude. Are you ready for the coming of our Lord Jesus Christ? Now, I will be right back on next Saturday at 1:30, right here, 1250 AM radio, WVA. God bless you. Until then.

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1: Yeah, that's the song.

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Anybody come to praise him? 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

Uh-huh.

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6: 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And I don't care what the enemy trying to do. 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Be encouraged. 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

I want to ask you a question. I want to know, have you ever been so sick you couldn't pray? You never experienced it, you just keep on living. I can talk about it tonight because I've experienced it. I recall September 71, I went into the hospital because I was becoming paralyzed. The doctor said I had two herniated discs in my spine that needed to be removed. But I was afraid to go through with that operation because I was told if the doctors made one mistake, I'd never walk again. Thank you, Jesus.

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0: 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Yeah.

America tonight want to get saved, want to get on board. 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

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Well, here we are again, praising God and thanking Him for everything that He's done for us. And we want to tell you in song today, this right here.

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4: Thus saith the Lord, the heaven is my throne, and the earth is my footstool. Where is the house that ye build unto me? And where is the place of my rest? For all those things have mine hand made, and all those things have been, saith the Lord. But to this man will I look, even to him that is poor and of a contrite spirit, and trembleth at my word. Isaiah 66, verses 1 and 2.
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0: Matthew 4 and 4 reads, "Men shall not live by bread alone, but by every word that proceeds out of the mouth of God." We're living in very troubling times and dealing with complex situations that are literally driving us to our knees in prayer. God's Word is a sure and stable foundation to sustain us in our daily walk in these uncharted times. 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I'll be sharing a Bible verse and brief exhortation on the Word of God to give encouragement, explanation, and enlightenment to strengthen and inspire you as we both journey through these perilous waters of life. Isaiah 40 and 8 says, "The grass withereth, the flower fadeth, but the word of our God shall stand forever." 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

I know that some of you out there are suffering through hardships, trials, and dealing with issues that no one can even begin to imagine, let alone understand. Yet you hide the pain of it all with a smile on your face, all the while you want to give up and throw in the towel. I want to let you know that I've been there before, and I want to encourage you to press on.

0: Matthew 4:4 reads, "Men shall not live by bread alone, but by every word that proceeds out of the mouth of God." 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I'll be sharing a Bible verse and brief exhortation on the Word of God to give encouragement, explanation, and enlightenment to strengthen and inspire you as we both journey through these perilous waters of life. 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
3: 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That's the Camp Grove Baptist Church, 400 Bradley Road, Danville, Virginia.

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And just lift those hands right now and say, Lord, I thank you. I

0: Matthew 4:4 reads, "Men shall not live by bread alone, but by every word that proceeds out of the mouth of God." We're living in very troubling times and dealing with complex situations that are literally driving us to our knees in prayer. God's Word is a sure and stable foundation to sustain us in our daily walk in these uncharted times. 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I'll be sharing a Bible verse and brief exhortation on the Word of God to give encouragement, explanation, and enlightenment to strengthen and inspire you as we both journey through these perilous waters of life. Isaiah 40:8 says, "The grass withereth, the flower fadeth, but the word of our God shall stand forever." 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
9: That's right, all my brothers and sisters of the kingdom. 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And then meet us at 10:30 on Sunday mornings for our morning worship. They're at the Mount, 716 Jefferson Street, Danville, Virginia, and on Wednesday night for our Bible study. The Lord bless you and keep you, cause his face to shine upon you.

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1: Good afternoon. This is Beverly Terry Jr., and I thank the Most High God for yet another broadcast. As always, I come praising and thanking the Lord God Almighty for all his many blessings. I say unto you that God is yet the blesser of the life of men, the God who was in the beginning, the God who created all things. In the beginning, God. In the beginning, God. This is the word of God. In the beginning, God created, he made, he caused to be. The God who saw what he spoke. He saw what he spoke. And what he spoke manifested. That which he saw, he made, he created, he caused to be, to create and to make. I say unto you that God is the healer of life. He's the word that you need. He's the word that you need. Man receiving the word of God, and the word of God causing his life to be blessed. Receiving the word. God looks at man, and he call you blessed. He looks at you through Christ Jesus. Jesus said, it's finished. It's finished. That which God sent him to do, he did on Calvary. It's finished. He told his apostles to go and preach the good news. Preach the gospel. The good news. That God so loved that he gave his only begotten son. That whosoever believeth in him should not perish. The living word. The living word, the healer of life, the God that we have through faith in Christ Jesus, the Lord that healeth, the Lord that healeth, the God that makes new. I say unto you that he's the healer of life. He's the way maker. He's the joy giver. Through faith in Christ Jesus, we have the word. We have a living word. The word of God in us. The word of God coming forth out of our mouth. The reality, the word of God. The truth. Jesus said, I'm truth. I'm truth. I'm the foundation. I'm truth, the healer of life. I say unto you that he's the healer. He's the healer. He's the healer of your body, your mind, your spirit. He's the way maker. Whatsoever you desire when you pray, believe that you receive it. Whatsoever you desire when you pray, believe that you receive it and you shall have it. Man having God's spirit, man having God's word coming forth out of his mouth. Whatsoever you desire when you pray, believe that you receive it. I say unto you that he's the healer of life. every sin, every transgression, every iniquity remitted. Sholom HaKashay. Every sin, every transgression, every iniquity, Sholom HaKashay, remitted. In the name of Jesus Christ of Nazareth, I command the sickness to go. To go now. Lord, thank you. I command the hurt to leave. I command the hurt to leave.

God says, so. God said, check it out. He's the heel of life. He's the heel of life. I command the demonic spirit, Alzheimer's, to go. To go. Be healed. Be healed. Satan, take your... God said, it's so. Check yourself, God said. The manifestation of the word. I command deliverance to come to your house. Deliverance. That which you prayed for. You're in Christ Jesus. That which you prayed for. Be done. Be done. Be made manifest. To God be the glory. To God be the glory. Amen. Lord, thank you. The manifestation of the words. The manifestation of the word of God. Amen. Lord, thank you. God said, and it is so. Satan defeated. Devil depart. Devils depart. Blessing in the child of God's life. Amen. Lord, thank you. Lord, thank you. Amen. Lord, thank you. In the book of Song, Song 34, starting with verse 1. Song 34, verse 1. I will bless the Lord at all times. His praise shall continually be in my mouth. My soul shall make her abode in the Lord. The humble shall hear thereof and be glad. O magnify the Lord with me, and let us exalt his name together. Verse 1, Song 34. He says, David said, I will bless the Lord at all times. His praise shall continually be in my mouth. I will bless the Lord. I will bless the Lord at all times. His praise shall continually be in my mouth. I talk about healing. I talk about miraculous things. I talk about the word of God. The word of God that we have through faith. The word of God that we have through faith. Faith in the word. Christ Jesus. The psalmist talks about his praise, his God, the God. He said, I will praise the Lord at all times. We know the story of David, a shepherd boy. God called him to be king. God called him to be king. It was not an overnight journey. It was a process. The things you go through to be what God called you to be. The things you go through that God would bless you. They say when he wrote this song that he was on the run. He was not sitting in a palace on the throne.

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1: But he said he remembered the God that brought him. See, God puts purpose in your life. Even when you're going through, you know. Even when you're going through, you know. The Lord is my shepherd. I shall not. Even when you're going through, you know. God has got a blessing for me. Even when you're going through. What you say about God. This is what we need to know. What we say about God causes the blessing to be what we say about him. David said the Lord is good. Jesus said the Lord is good. The Lord is good. And it causes the Lord to be good to you. I can't live in my flesh. I can't look at my surroundings. I have to look at what God says. I have to know that he is the creator, the maker, the God who was in the beginning, the God who has all power. I have to know that. And say good things about him. David said, the Lord is my shepherd. The Lord provides for me. One psalmist said, the Lord is my salvation. This is how I'm going to make it. The Lord is my salvation. This is how I'm going to make it out of this situation, this thing. I'm going to bring God in my life. I'm going to bring God in my life. This is how you're blessed. Through faith in Christ Jesus, we have the word. We have the word to speak out of our mouth. Don't matter what it looked like. The spiritual man that lives on the inside, he knows that everything is all right. That Jesus has done the work. This man, this spiritual man that has been born of God, he knows that Jesus has done the work. He knows that the Lord is good. He knows that the Lord is my salvation. He knows that the Lord is my way out, my refuge. I'll bless the Lord at all times. This man that lives on the inside, he knows that all things work together for good. To them that love God. To them who are the called according to his purpose. God's got goodness in your life. He brings you out. He's got a plan for your life. Don't care how far down you are, you may be. He got a plan. He has a plan for your life. Man receiving Christ Jesus, the word. Man receiving Christ Jesus, the word, the blessed of life, the blessed of life, knowing who God is. When you understand that faith is agreeing with God, faith is agreeing with God, what he says about you, what he says about you. When you say that you're blessed, you're agreeing with God. You're agreeing with the word. When you say that you're healed, you're agreeing with the word. God in your life. The psalmist said, I will bless the Lord at all times. His praise shall continually be in my mouth. His praise shall continually be in my mouth. He knew that God was doing this thing. However it went, God said that he was going to be king. He was anointed to be king, running for his life, but he's anointed to be king. God in your life. He says you're the head and not the tail, above and not beneath, God in your life. I have to bless the Lord. I have to bless the Lord. I have to say good things about God. How he'll lift you up. He'll lift you up. He'll bring you through. He'll bring you out just because you say it, that he's good. Because you said he was good. Because you said he was a way maker. This is what he do. He performs his word. His word is not what people have said about him. They blame every bad thing on God. But you got to know that God is good. You got to know that God is the blesser of life. That he's a way maker. You got to know that he has not forgotten you. He's my salvation. He's my deliverance. I'll bless the Lord. This is how you get out. This is how you get up. This is how God do something in your life that nobody can explain. What I say about God, receiving Christ Jesus, having the word of God in my life, in my mouth, in my spirit, child of God, child of God. This is a God thing. This is a God thing. No matter how you look at it, it's a God thing. What he bring you through. Got a plan for your life. Got a plan for your, you know about it, but nobody else does. He got a plan for your life. So I praise him. Lord, you're my way maker. Lord, you're my joy, you're my peace, you're my money. You're my money. He told the people of old, I'll be your portion. He told them even in Isaiah, I'll be your husband. This is who God is. This is who God is through faith. This is who God is. The word declares, I'm your help. I'm your help. In life, God said, I'm your help. This is how you make it out. I put off the flesh. I put off the flesh. Know no man by the flesh. I'll put off the flesh. I'll walk in the spirit. I'll be what God called me to be. I'll let God make me. He's the creator. He's the one that makes you. He is the one that saved you. People receiving Christ Jesus. People receiving the word of God. This is how you live. This is how you live. Don't care how far. This is how you live. Receiving Christ Jesus. This is a God thing. Nicodemus asked, how can it be? This is a God thing. A commitment to the word. A commitment to the word. Willing to repent and believe the gospel. This is how you live. This is how you live. They wonder what happened to you. I heard the word of God. Heard the word of God. The word of God was my help. The word of God is my strength. The word of God is my joy, my peace. He's my friend. Through faith in Christ Jesus, he's my father. We say, our father. Jesus said, say, our father. The everlasting God. The everlasting God. The God who will do for you because you bless him. Because you bless him. Jesus said, what you say, what you say. You say to the mountain, what you say. You say to the Lord, Lord, you're good. Hallelujah. Lord, you're good. when you can't see no way, Lord, you're good. Giving it all to you. Giving it all to you. Lord, you're good. Lord, you're my healer. You're my friend. You're my help. Lord, you're good. He said, I'll bless the Lord at all times. His praise shall continually be in my mouth. This is what he's saying. My soul shall make her boast in you. The humble shall hear of it. They'll hear about this goodness, this God. This God that made a way. This God that healed my body. This God who did that miraculous thing. They'll hear about God. They'll hear about Jesus. The healer of life. He said, oh, magnify the Lord with me. And let us exalt his name together. Oh, magnify the Lord with me. He's a way maker. He's the help that you need. He's the help that you need. Don't let nobody tell you otherwise. He's the help that you need. He's the everlasting God. And it is so. Amen.

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somebody know that God's been really good to you. 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I got a commitment tonight. I promise the Lord that I'm

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9: Praise the Lord, everybody. 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With everyone in the church is somebody, and Jesus is the reason for it all, the main attraction. 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And I don't care what the enemy trying to do. God got a message for this mess age. 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

0: I tell you what he did, Mr. Did. 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
1: He got up.
0: Anybody over here know he got up? 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

0: 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And when they evacuated her, they sent her to a shelter between New Orleans and Baton Rouge.
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anybody out there tonight ever been hurt by a close friend or loved one? 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

0: Good evening, and welcome to the Kentuck Missionary Baptist Church program. 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
1: Get your Bibles, hallelujah. Turn with me to Habakkuk chapter 3. And that's Habakkuk chapter 3. Commencing at verse 17. Please stand as we give honor to God and to His Word. Habakkuk chapter 3, commencing at verse 17. Although the fig tree shall not blossom, neither shall fruit be in the vines, the labor of the olive shall fail, and the field shall yield no meat, the flock shall be cut off from the fold, there shall be no herd in the stalls. Yet I will, hallelujah, rejoice in the Lord. I will joy in the God of my salvation. The Lord God is my strength. To the chief Savior on my stringed instruments. God, we give you glory now. We give you honor. We give you praise. Have your way in this place. Let revival come in this place. Let our souls be revived, God. Lift burdens in this place. Heal bodies in this place. Save in this place. Do what you want to do the way you want to do it, God. Hallelujah. We've come to give you glory. We've come to give you honor. We've come to give you praise. Somebody needs a word in this place. Thank you, God, for being the lifter up of our heads. Now anoint me with a fresh anointing. Speak through me, God. Use me to declare and decree your word. Now let the words of my mouth, the meditation of my heart, let it be acceptable in your sight. Lord, you are my strength and you are my redeemer. In Jesus' name, amen. You may be seated. Thank you, ushers. Today, people of God, I want to talk about what to do when God is silent. What to do when God is silent. Church, there are seasons in life when you pray. And it feels like God is quiet and heaven is still. There are seasons when you call God's name, but there's no answer. You've been faithful. You've tried to live right in a world that's living wrong. Tried to love instead of hating you. Tried to do good to those who mistreat you. You waited for a word from God. You have fasted and waited. You've prayed and waited. You have believed God and waited. You've served God and waited. You have worshiped praise God, and still wait. While you wait, all you could hear was the echo of your own cry. And I believe there's somebody in Kentucky this morning who knows what I'm talking about. Because you asked God for change, but the problem has stayed the same. You've been in that place where you prayed over your Bible, but the pain remained. There have been moments when you've asked God to make a way financially, but the bills kept piling up. You've interceded for your own children, but they keep making choices that break your heart. You've asked God for direction, but the road remained dim. And the silence has not just been uncomfortable, it has been unbearable. It makes you wonder if God even hears and if he even cares. It makes you wonder if God has forgotten about you. Now, if you think you're the first person to have ever felt like this, let me introduce you to a man named Habakkuk. Habakkuk was a prophet. He was a man who knew how to speak to God. And yet he lived through a season when the answer to his petition to God did not come as quickly as he wanted. Habakkuk lived in Judah during a time when everything was falling apart. There was violence in the streets, injustice in the courts. The rich were taking advantage of the poor. The leaders were corrupt from the top down to the bottom. Doesn't that sound familiar? Doesn't that sound just like what we are experiencing in the world today? But Habakkuk did what every faithful person does when things go wrong. Here's what he did. He took it to the Lord in prayer. He cried out. He complained and pleaded with God. But God remained silent. But even in the midst of God's silence, Habakkuk didn't walk away from God. He did not abandon his faith. But he did something that many of us are afraid to do. He got honest with God and asked God the hard questions. He asked God, how long, oh Lord? Why do you tolerate wrong? Why do you let the wicked win while the righteous suffer? Yet by the time we get to chapter 3, the prophet has moved from questioning God's timing to trusting God's hand. He shifts from questioning God to worshiping God. He shifts from fear to absolute joy in God. Because how many of you know the joy of the Lord is your strength? The text does not say the fig tree might fail. Follow me now. It says in verse 17, although this is what it says. Although, and that although means this is not made up trouble. But this is a real crisis. Figs, grapes, olives, fields, flocks, and herds represented the entire economy of life, including food, income, security, and survival. Habakkuk is facing a total collapse. Yet he refuses to let a collapsing world produce a collapsed faith that it teaches us silence from God is not abandonment by God. When answers do not come, when resources run low and the future looks uncertain, faith learns to stand. Not because circumstances are good, but because God is good. And there is no failure in God. Can I get a win? And in the first place, get this, when God is silent, you've got to wait without walking away. Tell somebody, wait without walking away. Verse 1, method. After pleading with God for guidance and clarity, struggles with the apparent paradox between God's divine providence, God's divine promise. So he goes up into the watchtower and waits for God to answer him. Job of the watchman in the tower was to remain awake, alert, and stationed at his post, looking for what was coming. And the prophet declares, I will stand upon my watch. He chooses to stay at his post while waiting for God's reply. He refuses to abandon his place of faith. He is determined to keep watch and see what God is going to tell him. He had questions, but he stayed at the watch. He had tears, but he stayed at the watch. He had confusion, but he stayed at the watch. He did not walk away just because God did not answer him immediately. And church, when God is silent, do not confuse his delay with denial. When God is silent, do not abandon your post of prayer. Keep praying when you don't understand. Keep praying when your prayers feel unanswered. Keep worshiping when your song comes through tears. Keep saying when your hands feel lifted. Keep believing when your heart feels tired. Keep standing even when you do not know or understand the plan of God. Faith does not collapse. Faith makes unseen things visible. Faith makes future things present. Faith is not pretending that the pain is absent. Faith is refusing to leave God even when the pain is present. Faith does not let circumstances have the final word. But faith has the assurance that all things work for the good of those who love God, to those who are called according to his purpose. Tell your neighbor, it's going to work out. Tell them it's going to work out. Faith knows that God's plans will come together at his appointed time. Tell somebody, I'm waiting and I'm not walking away. Tell them. In the second place, get this, when God is silent, you've got to rejoice beyond your resources. Tell your neighbor, rejoice beyond your resources. Verse 18, watch it now, is the turning point in the text. Habakkuk paints a picture of total loss. He's not stuck on what is lost. He says, although, in spite of the fig tree not blossoming, in spite of no grapes on the vine, in spite of the olive crop failing, In spite of the fields not producing. In spite of no flock or herd, the prophet says, yes, I will rejoice. Everything before you yet names what is gone. I'm going to say that again. Everything before yet names what is gone. No blossoms on the fig trees. No fruit on the vine. No olives in the field. No harvest in the barn. No sheep in the fold or cattle in the stall. Everything that represented security was failed. Fig tree represented sweetness. The vine represented celebration. The olive represented anointing and provision. The field represented sustenance. The flock and the herd represented wealth and survival. In today's language, the beggar saying there is no paycheck. There is no savings. There is no backup plan. There is no visible opportunity for quick action. Church, the text does not say trouble will never come. It says that when trouble comes, you can still have a testimony. And here is the shout in the text. Habakkuk says, yes, not as things get better, I will rejoice. Not when I get what I prayed for, I will rejoice. But yet, I will rejoice in the Lord. No fears on the tree yet. No fruit on the vine yet. No harvest in the field yet. No flock in the fold yet. No herd in the stall yet. Everything after yet names what remains. The church, when you feel like there is no hope, and all you see is emptiness and loss, what are you going to do? Tell somebody yet, I will rejoice. Come on, tell me. Yeah, I will rejoice. I'm not going to be able to get through this whole message, but yeah, I will rejoice. Shake your neighbor's hand and tell him, yeah, I will rejoice. The economy looks bad, but yet.

sound of grace. Keep praying. 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Not by sight. I'm standing in the presence of the Lord. Hallelujah. Come back next Sunday for part two. Hallelujah. What to do when God is silent? Hallelujah. Doors of the Lord's church are open. There be one today. Who come to the Lord. You've never invited him into your life to be your Lord and your Savior. He's here right now. All you've got to do is step out where you are. Say, Lord Jesus, I'm a sinner. Lord, I believe that you sent Jesus Christ, your only Son, to die for my sins. Lord, I ask you to come into my life, be my Lord and be my Savior. Forgive me of all of my sins and cleanse me of all unrighteousness. Hallelujah. Forgive me. Live in me. That's all you've got to say. Just like that, you're into the family of Christ. Living one today. That slider, come on. Amen.

Mr. President, want to have a seat for somebody, stand in the gap for somebody. You need prayer yourself, come on.

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Come on. I'll wait on you. Come on. Come on and get closer. Hallelujah. Come on. Don't be afraid to come to the altar.

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